0: 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And that's your updated forecast. I'm meteorologist Kara Foster for U92 The Moose. Right now, 72.
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1: Here's your updated U92 The Moose forecast. Slight chance of thunderstorms with fog and spots tonight. Otherwise, overcast skies. Lows dip down to about 65. Northerly winds around 5 miles per hour. A blend of clouds and sun and foggy early tomorrow. High of 83. Lows around 66. Tomorrow night, partly cloudy skies. Highs level off around 84. Monday, with a slight chance for storms, 84. Tuesday, looking at the long range, 91. Wednesday, 89. Thursday, and 86 on Friday. And that's your updated forecast. I'm meteorologist Kara Foster for U92 The Moose. Right now, 72.
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And if you swear that there's no truth, and who cares, how come you say it like you're right? 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

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And all day it seems we've been in between a past and

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Hi, this is Connor Roberts, 2026-2027 Assistant Sports Director at U92, The Moose. 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

tonight, just to meet me in the morning. And I thought it was strange, you said everything changed. You felt as if you'd just

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1: Here's your updated U92 The Moose forecast. Slight chance of thunderstorms with fog and spots tonight. Otherwise, overcast skies. Lows dip down to about 65. Northerly winds around 5 miles per hour. A blend of clouds and sun and foggy early tomorrow. High of 83. Lows around 66. Tomorrow night, partly cloudy skies. Highs level off around 84. Monday, with a slight chance for storms. 84. Tuesday. Looking at the long range, 91 Wednesday, 89 Thursday, and 86 on Friday. And that's your updated forecast. I'm meteorologist Kara Foster for U92 The Moose. Right now, 72.
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0: This is Maxie Brock, news director at U92 The Moose. As the school year wraps up, we just wanted to say thank you for listening and supporting student radio at WVU. We'll still be on the air off and on this summer, and our full schedule will return in August. 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
0: Well, he said, there's nothing like your smile, sort of subtle and perfect and real.

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1: Here's your updated U92 The Moose forecast. Slight chance of thunderstorms with fog and spots tonight, otherwise overcast skies. Lows dip down to about 65. Northerly winds around 5 miles per hour. A blend of clouds and sun and foggy early tomorrow, high of 83. Lows around 66. Tomorrow night, partly cloudy skies. Highs level off around 84 Monday, with a slight chance for storms, 84 Tuesday. Looking at the long range, 91 Wednesday, 89 Thursday, and 86 on Friday. And that's your updated forecast. I'm meteorologist Kara Foster for U92 The Moose. Right now, 72.
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1: We can make a dip and smile or rather frown. Can you even dye my eyes to match my gown?
2: Uh-huh.
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0: It's what the doctor recommended.
1: This is never going to get better, is it? He's never going away.
0: I don't know, Natalie.
1: You know, this is one of those moments where you could just be a typical parent and lie.

I am the very model of a modern major general. I've information vegetable, animal, and mineral. I know the kings of England, and I quote the fights historical, from Marathon to Waterloo, in order categorical. I'm very well acquainted too with matters mathematical. I understand equations, but it's simple and quadratical. About binomial theorem, I'm teeming with a lot of news. Oh, lot of news. Oh, with many cheerful facts about the square of the height.

0: I'm very good at integral and differential calculus. I know the scientific names of beings animalculous. In short, and that is vegetable, animal, and mineral. I am the very model of a modern major general.
1: In short, and that is vegetable, animal, and mineral. He is the very model of a modern major general.
0: I know our mythic history, King Arthur's and Sir Caradoc's. I answer hard acrostics, I've a pretty taste for paradox. I quote in elegiacs all the crimes of Heliogabalus. In conics, I can floor peculiarities, parabolus. I can tell undoubted Raphaels from Jaredals and Sophonies. I know the croaking chorus from the frogs of Aristophanes. Then I can hum a fugue of which I've heard the music's dinner for.
2: Dinner for? Dinner for? What's dinner for? It's for eating.
0: Oh, and whistle all the airs from that infernal nonsense pinafore.
1: And whistle all the airs from that infernal nonsense pinafore. And whistle all the airs from that infernal nonsense pinafore. And whistle all the airs from that infernal nonsense pinafore.
0: Then I can write a washing bill in Babylonic cuneiform and tell you every detail of Caractacus's uniform. In short and bad.

0: In fact, when I know what is meant by Mamelon and Revelin, when I can tell at sight a Mauser rifle from a javelin, when such affairs as sorties and surprises I'm more wary at, and when I know precisely what is meant by commissariat, I think it's a naughty word. When I have learnt what progress has been made in modern gunnery, when I know more of tactics than a novice in a nunnery, in short, when I've a smattering of elemental strategy. Ooh, strategy, strategy, strategy. Ooh, may I have a G? G, G. Am I sharp?
1: You're flat.
0: Thank you. You'll say a better Major General has never...

0: Hi, this is RJ Rice, sports producer at U92 The Moose. As the school year wraps up, we just want to say thank you for listening and supporting student radio at WVU. We'll still be on the air off and on this summer, and our full schedule will return in August. Thanks again for hanging out with us on U92 The Moose.
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0: didn't you write to me?
1: What are you talking about?
0: You said you would write to me, and you didn't!
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0: You did?
1: Of course I wrote you.
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1: I'm weatherology meteorologist Derek Height with a significant weather update. A heat advisory begins at noon tomorrow and continues until 8 p.m. tomorrow night. A heat advisory means that the combination of high temperatures and high humidity will produce dangerous conditions, especially for those who are sensitive to the heat, such as children and the elderly. In order to prevent heat sickness and heat stroke, take steps to keep cool. Drink plenty of water, stay in the shade as much as possible, and if you must be outside, take occasional breaks in an air-conditioned building to cool down. Watch out for the warning signs of heat stroke, including dizziness, nausea, headache, and disorientation. A heat advisory begins at noon tomorrow and continues until 8 p.m. tomorrow night. Stay tuned for additional updates. I'm meteorologist Derek Height.
2: Here's your updated U92 The Moose forecast. Slight chance of thunderstorms with fog and spots tonight. Otherwise, overcast skies. Lows dip down to about 65. Northerly winds around 5 miles per hour. A blend of clouds and sun and foggy early tomorrow. High of 83. Lows around 66. Tomorrow night, partly cloudy skies. Highs level off around 84. Monday, with a slight chance for storms. 84. Tuesday. Looking at the long range, 91 Wednesday, 89 Thursday, and 86 on Friday. And that's your updated forecast. I'm meteorologist Kara Foster for U92 The Moose. Right now, 72.
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0: I'm weatherology meteorologist Derek Height with a significant weather update. A heat advisory begins at noon tomorrow and continues until 8 p.m. tomorrow night. A heat advisory means that the combination of high temperatures and high humidity will produce dangerous conditions, especially for those who are sensitive to the heat, such as children and the elderly. In order to prevent heat sickness and heat stroke, take steps to keep cool. Drink plenty of water, stay in the shade as much as possible, and if you must be outside, take occasional breaks in an air-conditioned building to cool down. Watch out for the warning signs of heat stroke, including dizziness, nausea, headache, and disorientation. A heat advisory begins at noon tomorrow and continues until 8 p.m. tomorrow night. Stay tuned for additional updates. I'm meteorologist Derek Height.
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2: I'm weatherology meteorologist Derek Height with a significant weather update. A heat advisory begins at noon tomorrow and continues until 8 p.m. tomorrow night. A heat advisory means that the combination of high temperatures and high humidity will produce dangerous conditions, especially for those who are sensitive to the heat, such as children and the elderly. In order to prevent heat sickness and heat stroke, take steps to keep cool. Drink plenty of water, stay in the shade as much as possible, and if you must be outside, take occasional breaks in an air-conditioned building to cool down. Watch out for the warning signs of heat stroke, including dizziness, nausea, headache, and disorientation. A heat advisory begins at noon tomorrow and continues until 8 p.m. tomorrow night. Stay tuned for additional updates. I'm meteorologist Derek Height.
3: Here's your updated U92 The Moose forecast. Slight chance of thunderstorms with fog and spots tonight. Otherwise, overcast skies. Lows dip down to about 65. Northerly winds around 5 miles per hour. A blend of clouds and sun and foggy early tomorrow. High of 83. Lows around 66. Tomorrow night, partly cloudy skies. Highs level off around 84. Monday, with a slight chance for storms, 84. Tuesday. Looking at the long range, 91 Wednesday, 89 Thursday, and 86 on Friday. And that's your updated forecast. I'm meteorologist Kara Foster for U92 The Moose. Right now, 72.
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6: Allow me to set the scene. Our story begins at 2:27 a.m. on a rainy night in Paris. Cue the thunder. Autumn leaves blanket the concrete, the sky is dark. A woman in her late 20s walks from a bar to her hotel. She has no umbrella, she is 7 Negronis deep, and she nurses a hole she is desperately trying to fill. Her eyebrows were plucked, she wore fake eyelashes and a red dress, yet no one at the bar would notice her efforts. Though disappointed, she is no stranger to rejection. She has weathered many storms that she herself has become, the girl under the grey cloud. As she was walking alone in the rain, chin to her chest, arms wrapped around her waist, a perfect storm was brewing. This night in November would prove to be the catalyst, the culmination, the perfect recipe for the girl under the grey cloud must finally make way for the rain. Ingredients as follows: her loneliness, the vermouth, the scratching of the zip on the left hem of her dress, the echo of a belittling assessment she had received from a man earlier that day, and a voice note from her grandma that would say,
7: 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We need to pray."

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0: I'm weatherology meteorologist Derek Height with a significant weather update. A heat advisory begins at noon tomorrow and continues until 8 p.m. tomorrow night. A heat advisory means that the combination of high temperatures and high humidity will produce dangerous conditions, especially for those who are sensitive to the heat, such as children and the elderly. In order to prevent heat sickness and heat stroke, take steps to keep cool. Drink plenty of water, stay in the shade as much as possible, and if you must be outside, take occasional breaks in an air-conditioned building to cool down. Watch out for the warning signs of heat stroke, including dizziness, nausea, headache, and disorientation. A heat advisory begins at noon tomorrow and continues until 8 p.m. tomorrow night. Stay tuned for additional updates. I'm meteorologist Derek Height.
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1: I'm weatherology meteorologist Derek Height with a significant weather update. A heat advisory begins at noon tomorrow and continues until 8 p.m. tomorrow night. A heat advisory means that the combination of high temperatures and high humidity will produce dangerous conditions, especially for those who are sensitive to the heat, such as children and the elderly. In order to prevent heat sickness and heat stroke, take steps to keep cool, drink plenty of water, stay in the shade as much as possible, and if you must be outside, take occasional breaks in an air-conditioned building to cool down. Watch out for the warning signs of heat stroke, including dizziness, nausea, headache, and disorientation. A heat advisory begins at noon tomorrow and continues until 8 p.m. tomorrow night. Stay tuned for additional updates. I'm meteorologist Derek Height.
2: Here's your updated U92 The Moose forecast. Slight chance of thunderstorms with fog and spots tonight. Otherwise, overcast skies. Lows dip down to about 65. Northerly winds around 5 miles per hour. A blend of clouds and sun and foggy early tomorrow. High of 83. Lows around 66. Tomorrow night, partly cloudy skies. Highs level off around 84. Monday, with a slight chance for storms. 84. Tuesday. Looking at the long range, 91 Wednesday, 89 Thursday, and 86 on Friday. And that's your updated forecast. I'm meteorologist Kara Foster for U92 The Moose. Right now, 72.
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4: Stardate July 15th. Something small, dark, and heavy lurks at the heart of the Milky Way galaxy. Most astronomers say it's a black hole, but a recent study says not so fast. It could be a clump of dark matter. The central object is called Sagittarius A star. It's about 4.3 million times the mass of the Sun. A few years ago, astronomers took a picture of its shadow against a glowing background. Sagittarius A star is encircled by stars and dusty clumps in tight orbits. They're accelerated to millions of miles per hour by the gravity of the central object. The new study suggested that object could be a knot of dark matter particles known as fermions. Dark matter produces no detectable energy, but its gravity pulls on the visible matter around it. It appears to make up about 85% of all the matter in the universe, but its nature remains unknown. The clump could account for many of the observed qualities of the central dark object. Other studies have suggested that dark matter could produce fountains of gamma rays that shoot from the galaxy's core. Dark matter particles could produce the gamma rays when they ram together and cancel each other out. The dark matter model doesn't explain all of the evidence of a black hole, but future instruments should be able to discern between the two models, providing a definitive explanation for the darkness at the galaxy's heart. Today's program was made possible by Mercer Caverns in Calaveras County in California's historic gold country. More information at mercercaverns.net. I'm Billy Henry.
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1: I'm weatherology meteorologist Derek Height with a significant weather update. A heat advisory begins at noon tomorrow and continues until 8 p.m. tomorrow night. A heat advisory means that the combination of high temperatures and high humidity will produce dangerous conditions, especially for those who are sensitive to the heat, such as children and the elderly. In order to prevent heat sickness and heat stroke, take steps to keep cool. Drink plenty of water, stay in the shade as much as possible, and if you must be outside, take occasional breaks in an air-conditioned building to cool down. Watch out for the warning signs of heat stroke, including dizziness, nausea, headache, and disorientation. A heat advisory begins at noon tomorrow and continues until 8 p.m. tomorrow night. Stay tuned for additional updates. I'm meteorologist Derek Height.

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0: A ground ball over to JT Carter. He'll run over to first, and West Virginia has won their third MLB Draft League title in four seasons.
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1: I'm weatherology meteorologist Derek Height with a significant weather update. A heat advisory begins at noon tomorrow and continues until 8 p.m. tomorrow night. A heat advisory means that the combination of high temperatures and high humidity will produce dangerous conditions, especially for those who are sensitive to the heat, such as children and the elderly. In order to prevent heat sickness and heat stroke, take steps to keep cool. Drink plenty of water, stay in the shade as much as possible, and if you must be outside, take occasional breaks in an air-conditioned building to cool down. Watch out for the warning signs of heat stroke, including dizziness, nausea, headache, and disorientation. A heat advisory begins at noon tomorrow and continues until 8 p.m. tomorrow night. Stay tuned for additional updates. I'm meteorologist Derek Height.
2: Here's your updated U92 The Moose forecast. Slight chance of thunderstorms with fog and spots tonight. Otherwise, overcast skies. Lows dip down to about 65. Northerly winds around 5 miles per hour. A blend of clouds and sun and foggy early tomorrow. High of 83. Lows around 66. Tomorrow night, partly cloudy skies. Highs level off around 84. Monday, with a slight chance for storms, 84. Tuesday. Looking at the long range, 91 Wednesday, 89 Thursday, and 86 on Friday. And that's your updated forecast. I'm meteorologist Kara Foster for U92 The Moose. 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

0: I'm weatherology meteorologist Derek Height with a significant weather update. A heat advisory begins at noon tomorrow and continues until 8 p.m. tomorrow night. A heat advisory means that the combination of high temperatures and high humidity will produce dangerous conditions, especially for those who are sensitive to the heat, such as children and the elderly. In order to prevent heat sickness and heat stroke, take steps to keep cool. Drink plenty of water, stay in the shade as much as possible, and if you must be outside, take occasional breaks in an air-conditioned building to cool down. Watch out for the warning signs of heat stroke, including dizziness, nausea, headache, and disorientation. A heat advisory begins at noon tomorrow and continues until 8 p.m. tomorrow night. Stay tuned for additional updates. I'm meteorologist Derek Height.
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1: I'm weatherology meteorologist Derek Height with a significant weather update. A heat advisory begins at noon tomorrow and continues until 8 p.m. tomorrow night. A heat advisory means that the combination of high temperatures and high humidity will produce dangerous conditions, especially for those who are sensitive to the heat, such as children and the elderly. In order to prevent heat sickness and heat stroke, take steps to keep cool. Drink plenty of water, stay in the shade as much as possible, and if you must be outside, take occasional breaks in an air-conditioned building to cool down. Watch out for the warning signs of heat stroke, including dizziness, nausea, headache, and disorientation. A heat advisory begins at noon tomorrow and continues until 8 p.m. tomorrow night. Stay tuned for additional updates. I'm meteorologist Derek Height.
2: Here's your updated U92 The Moose forecast. Slight chance of thunderstorms with fog and spots tonight. Otherwise, overcast skies. Lows dip down to about 65. Northerly winds around 5 miles per hour. A blend of clouds and sun and foggy early tomorrow. High of 83. Lows around 66. Tomorrow night, partly cloudy skies. Highs level off around 84. Monday, with a slight chance for storms. 84. Tuesday. Looking at the long range, 91 Wednesday, 89 Thursday, and 86 on Friday. And that's your updated forecast. I'm meteorologist Kara Foster for U92 The Moose. Right now, 72.
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0: I'm weatherology meteorologist Derek Height with a significant weather update. A heat advisory begins at noon tomorrow and continues until 8 p.m. tomorrow night. A heat advisory means that the combination of high temperatures and high humidity will produce dangerous conditions, especially for those who are sensitive to the heat, such as children and the elderly. In order to prevent heat sickness and heat stroke, take steps to keep cool. Drink plenty of water, stay in the shade as much as possible, and if you must be outside, take occasional breaks in an air-conditioned building to cool down. Watch out for the warning signs of heat stroke, including dizziness, nausea, headache, and disorientation. A heat advisory begins at noon tomorrow and continues until 8 p.m. tomorrow night. Stay tuned for additional updates. I'm meteorologist Derek Height.
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1: I'm weatherology meteorologist Derek Height with a significant weather update. A heat advisory begins at noon tomorrow and continues until 8 p.m. tomorrow night. A heat advisory means that the combination of high temperatures and high humidity will produce dangerous conditions, especially for those who are sensitive to the heat, such as children and the elderly. In order to prevent heat sickness and heat stroke, take steps to keep cool. Drink plenty of water, stay in the shade as much as possible, and if you must be outside, take occasional breaks in an air-conditioned building to cool down. Watch out for the warning signs of heat stroke, including dizziness, nausea, headache, and disorientation. A heat advisory begins at noon tomorrow and continues until 8 p.m. tomorrow night. Stay tuned for additional updates. I'm meteorologist Derek Height.
2: Here's your updated U92 The Moose forecast. Slight chance of thunderstorms with fog and spots tonight. Otherwise, overcast skies. Lows dip down to about 65. Northerly winds around 5 miles per hour. A blend of clouds and sun and foggy early tomorrow. High of 83. Lows around 66. Tomorrow night, partly cloudy skies. Highs level off around 84. Monday, with a slight chance for storms. 84. Tuesday. Looking at the long range, 91 Wednesday, 89 Thursday, and 86 on Friday. And that's your updated forecast. I'm meteorologist Kara Foster for U92 The Moose. Right now, 72.
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0: I'm weatherology meteorologist Derek Height with a significant weather update. A heat advisory begins at noon tomorrow and continues until 8 p.m. tomorrow night. A heat advisory means that the combination of high temperatures and high humidity will produce dangerous conditions, especially for those who are sensitive to the heat, such as children and the elderly. In order to prevent heat sickness and heat stroke, take steps to keep cool. Drink plenty of water, stay in the shade as much as possible, and if you must be outside, take occasional breaks in an air-conditioned building to cool down. Watch out for the warning signs of heat stroke, including dizziness, nausea, headache, and disorientation. A heat advisory begins at noon tomorrow and continues until 8 p.m. tomorrow night. Stay tuned for additional updates. I'm meteorologist Derek Height.
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2: I'm weatherology meteorologist Derek Height with a significant weather update. A heat advisory begins at noon tomorrow and continues until 8 p.m. tomorrow night. A heat advisory means that the combination of high temperatures and high humidity will produce dangerous conditions, especially for those who are sensitive to the heat, such as children and the elderly. In order to prevent heat sickness and heat stroke, take steps to keep cool. Drink plenty of water, stay in the shade as much as possible, and if you must be outside, take occasional breaks in an air-conditioned building to cool down. Watch out for the warning signs of heat stroke, including dizziness, nausea, headache, and disorientation. A heat advisory begins at noon tomorrow and continues until 8 p.m. tomorrow night. Stay tuned for additional updates. I'm meteorologist Derek Height.
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4: I'm Dan Warren. Our top story, tensions in the Middle East are climbing to dangerous new heights. The U.S. Navy has officially restarted a maritime blockade on Iranian ports, aiming to cut off the country's crude oil exports and pressure its economy as sea corridor attacks intensify. John Gambrill has this report.
5: The U.S. Navy has restarted a blockade of Iranian ports. Now, this blockade is aimed at stopping Iran from getting its crude oil to the international market. And that's important because crude oil is a main driver of Iran's economy. Now, this comes as Iran has been attacking ships going through the Strait of Hormuz on a route that is hugging the coastline of Oman. Tehran has insisted that any ship going through the strait must do so on a route through Iranian waters and must follow the instructions of Iran's paramilitary Revolutionary Guard. Now, the U.S. had been trying to support those vessels, and the UN's International Maritime Organization had supported this route around Oman, but the ships that have been attacked by Iran in recent days all have been plying that route. All of this comes as the Strait of Hormuz, the narrow mouth of the Persian Gulf, through which about a fifth of all crude oil and natural gas traded once passed in peacetime, has become the key issue over trying to end the Iran war. And as these attacks on ships have continued, and as U.S. airstrikes have gone on against Iran for days, and Iran has retaliated against Middle East allies of America, this has really called into question whether or not there will be any sort of permanent end to the Iran war. Already we've heard from the U.S. that any negotiations with Iran over its nuclear program or other issues would have to be on hold until the strait was fully open. And Iran is insisting that it must maintain control of the strait and be able to potentially charge fees on ships going through the waterway. That's been rejected by Gulf Arab allies, the United States, and other countries around the world, showing just how intractable this conflict is and showing that as these attacks continue, the likelihood of a full-on war breaking out yet again in the Middle East is rising.
4: Americans could soon say goodbye to changing their clocks twice a year. The U.S. House of Representatives has passed a bipartisan bill to make daylight savings time permanent. Michelle Anderson has the details.
6: The Sunshine Protection Act passed the House in a 308-117 vote aimed at ending the twice-yearly time change. Proponents argue permanent daylight saving time will boost local businesses and give families more evening light to spend outdoors. However, critics warn the change will lead to dangerously dark winter mornings, making commutes to school and work more hazardous. The bill, which has the backing of the White House, now heads to the Senate, where its future remains unclear.
4: I'm Dan Warren, and this is Radio Network News.
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7: Here's your updated U92 The Moose forecast. Slight chance of thunderstorms with fog and spots tonight. Otherwise, overcast skies. Lows dip down to about 65. Northerly winds around 5 miles per hour. A blend of clouds and sun and foggy early tomorrow. High of 83. Lows around 66. Tomorrow night, partly cloudy skies. Highs level off around 84 Monday, with a slight chance for storms, 84 Tuesday. Looking at the long range, 91 Wednesday, 89 Thursday, and 86 on Friday. And that's your updated forecast. I'm meteorologist Kara Foster for U92, the Moose. Right now, 72.
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0: I'm weatherology meteorologist Derek Height with a significant weather update. A heat advisory begins at noon tomorrow and continues until 8 p.m. tomorrow night. A heat advisory means that the combination of high temperatures and high humidity will produce dangerous conditions, especially for those who are sensitive to the heat, such as children and the elderly. In order to prevent heat sickness and heat stroke, take steps to keep cool. Drink plenty of water, stay in the shade as much as possible, and if you must be outside, take occasional breaks in an air-conditioned building to cool down. Watch out for the warning signs of heat stroke, including dizziness, nausea, headache, and disorientation. A heat advisory begins at noon tomorrow and continues until 8 p.m. tomorrow night. Stay tuned for additional updates. I'm meteorologist Derek Height.
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1: I'm weatherology meteorologist Derek Height with a significant weather update. A heat advisory begins at noon tomorrow and continues until 8 p.m. tomorrow night. A heat advisory means that the combination of high temperatures and high humidity will produce dangerous conditions, especially for those who are sensitive to the heat, such as children and the elderly. In order to prevent heat sickness and heat stroke, take steps to keep cool, drink plenty of water, stay in the shade as much as possible, and if you must be outside, take occasional breaks in an air-conditioned building to cool down. Watch out for the warning signs of heat stroke, including dizziness, nausea, headache, and disorientation. A heat advisory begins at noon tomorrow and continues until 8 p.m. tomorrow night. Stay tuned for additional updates. I'm meteorologist Derek Height.
2: Here's your updated U92 The Moose forecast. Slight chance of thunderstorms with fog and spots tonight, otherwise overcast skies. Lows dip down to about 65. Northerly winds around 5 miles per hour. A blend of clouds and sun and foggy early tomorrow, high of 83. Lows around 66. Tomorrow night, partly cloudy skies. Highs level off around 84. Monday, with a slight chance for storms, 84. Tuesday. Looking at the long range, 91 Wednesday, 89 Thursday, and 86 on Friday. And that's your updated forecast. I'm meteorologist Kara Foster for U92 The Moose. Right now, 72.
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There was a couple college kids who thought the town was dumb as rocks. Like we wouldn't raise an eyebrow at the sun and lack a bull. Too few parking tickets written, too few high school parties stopped.

0: I'm weatherology meteorologist Derek Height with a significant weather update. A heat advisory begins at noon tomorrow and continues until 8 p.m. tomorrow night. A heat advisory means that the combination of high temperatures and high humidity will produce dangerous conditions, especially for those who are sensitive to the heat, such as children and the elderly. In order to prevent heat sickness and heat stroke, take steps to keep cool. Drink plenty of water, stay in the shade as much as possible, and if you must be outside, take occasional breaks in an air-conditioned building to cool down. Watch out for the warning signs of heat stroke, including dizziness, nausea, headache, and disorientation. A heat advisory begins at noon tomorrow and continues until 8 p.m. tomorrow night. Stay tuned for additional updates. I'm meteorologist Derek Height.
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2: I'm weatherology meteorologist Derek Height with a significant weather update. A heat advisory begins at noon tomorrow and continues until 8 p.m. tomorrow night. A heat advisory means that the combination of high temperatures and high humidity will produce dangerous conditions, especially for those who are sensitive to the heat, such as children and the elderly. In order to prevent heat sickness and heat stroke, take steps to keep cool. Drink plenty of water, stay in the shade as much as possible, and if you must be outside, take occasional breaks in an air-conditioned building to cool down. Watch out for the warning signs of heat stroke, including dizziness, nausea, headache, and disorientation. A heat advisory begins at noon tomorrow and continues until 8 p.m. tomorrow night. Stay tuned for additional updates. I'm meteorologist Derek Height.
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4: I'm Dan Warren. Our top story, the United States has reimposed a naval blockade on Iran and ramped up its airstrikes. It follows repeated Iranian attacks on ships attempting to cross the Strait of Hormuz. Officials in Tehran report that the latest American strikes hit an army barracks, killing seven troops and wounding over 260 people. In response, Iran's Revolutionary Guard has threatened to completely halt all Middle East oil and gas exports. The intense back-and-forth violence has completely shredded last month's interim peace deal, pushing the region back to the brink of an all-out war. Meanwhile, a tragic boating accident near Alcatraz Island has left one person dead and three missing. Emergency crews rescued 16 survivors from the frigid waters of the San Francisco Bay Tuesday afternoon. Donald Water has this report.
5: One person is dead, three people are missing after a pontoon boat sank Tuesday afternoon in the waters off San Francisco. On the boat were mostly family members holding a memorial service. 16 people were rescued. The group was on a three-deck pontoon vessel almost filled to capacity near Alcatraz Island. When crews arrived at the scene, they found the vessel almost fully underwater with the motor still running and leaking fuel. Rescuers have been searching for the missing with divers, helicopters, and boats in open ocean on the western side of the Golden Gate Bridge. I'm Donna Water.
4: Elsewhere, the fast-spreading Ebola outbreak in the Democratic Republic of Congo has crossed a major threshold. The government reports that confirmed infections have now topped 2,000, with health officials warning that containment efforts are being severely outpaced by the virus. Charles de Ledesma has this report.
6: Confirmed cases of Ebola in Congo have reached 2,011, including 754 deaths, according to government data released overnight in what authorities say is the fastest-growing outbreak on record. Over 750 people remain in isolation or in hospitals, while just over 360 have so far recovered, says Congo's Ministry of Health. Contact tracing remains a challenge, with coverage of those exposed still at only 67%. The Central African nation has been battling the Ebola outbreak caused by the rare Bundi Bogio virus since May 15. I'm Charles de Ledesma.
4: I'm Dan Warren, and this is Radio Network News.
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8: Here's your updated U92 The Moose forecast. Slight chance of thunderstorms with fog and spots tonight. Otherwise, overcast skies. Lows dip down to about 65. Northerly winds around 5 miles per hour. A blend of clouds and sun and foggy early tomorrow. High of 83. Lows around 66. Tomorrow night, partly cloudy skies. Highs level off around 84 Monday, with a slight chance for storms, 84 Tuesday. Looking at the long range, 91 Wednesday, 89 Thursday, and 86 on Friday. And that's your updated forecast. I'm meteorologist Kara Foster for U92 The Moose. Right now, 72.
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0: She's behind the clouds. It's right there. Just holds on to happier times. All right, darling.
1: I'm weatherology meteorologist Derek Height with a significant weather update. A heat advisory begins at noon tomorrow and continues until 8 p.m. tomorrow night. A heat advisory means that the combination of high temperatures and high humidity will produce dangerous conditions, especially for those who are sensitive to the heat, such as children and the elderly. In order to prevent heat sickness and heat stroke, take steps to keep cool. Drink plenty of water, stay in the shade as much as possible, and if you must be outside, take occasional breaks in an air-conditioned building to cool down. Watch out for the warning signs of heat stroke, including dizziness, nausea, headache, and disorientation. A heat advisory begins at noon tomorrow and continues until 8 p.m. tomorrow night. Stay tuned for additional updates. I'm meteorologist Derek Height.
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0: 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The rhythmic bass, the harmonies on the piano, the sticky melody.
1: Hey, careful, babe. 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
1: I'm weatherology meteorologist Derek Height with a significant weather update. A heat advisory begins at noon tomorrow and continues until 8 p.m. tomorrow night. A heat advisory means that the combination of high temperatures and high humidity will produce dangerous conditions, especially for those who are sensitive to the heat, such as children and the elderly. In order to prevent heat sickness and heat stroke, take steps to keep cool. Drink plenty of water, stay in the shade as much as possible, and if you must be outside, take occasional breaks in an air-conditioned building to cool down. Watch out for the warning signs of heat stroke, including dizziness, nausea, headache, and disorientation. A heat advisory begins at noon tomorrow and continues until 8 p.m. tomorrow night. Stay tuned for additional updates. I'm meteorologist Derek Height.
2: Here's your updated U92 The Moose forecast. Slight chance of thunderstorms with fog and spots tonight. Otherwise, overcast skies. Lows dip down to about 65. Northerly winds around 5 miles per hour. A blend of clouds and sun and foggy early tomorrow. High of 83. Lows around 66. Tomorrow night, partly cloudy skies. Highs level off around 84. Monday, with a slight chance for storms. 84. Tuesday. Looking at the long range, 91 Wednesday, 89 Thursday, and 86 on Friday. And that's your updated forecast. I'm meteorologist Kara Foster for U92 The Moose. Right now, 72.
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Though this season of her life had been cold, lonely, and tough, though she slipped back into a darkness she had hoped by now to have overcome, she had learned a beautiful lesson as she kissed her girls goodbye and thanked them for getting her out the house. That maybe...

one day she would again feel the sun. She must be patient. She must have faith in the seeds that are planted beneath the snow. She must hold on, and she must let go. She'll be all right. No riding shining armored knight. She will save herself this time. And in fact, tonight, she did confirm. The cold never lasts, my darling.

I'm weatherology meteorologist Derek Height with a significant weather update. A heat advisory begins at noon tomorrow and continues until 8 p.m. tomorrow night. A heat advisory means that the combination of high temperatures and high humidity will produce dangerous conditions, especially for those who are sensitive to the heat, such as children and the elderly. In order to prevent heat sickness and heat stroke, take steps to keep cool. Drink plenty of water, stay in the shade as much as possible, and if you must be outside, take occasional breaks in an air-conditioned building to cool down. Watch out for the warning signs of heat stroke, including dizziness, nausea, headache, and disorientation. A heat advisory begins at noon tomorrow and continues until 8 p.m. tomorrow night. Stay tuned for additional updates. I'm meteorologist Derek Height.

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1: I'm weatherology meteorologist Derek Height with a significant weather update. A heat advisory begins at noon tomorrow and continues until 8 p.m. tomorrow night. A heat advisory means that the combination of high temperatures and high humidity will produce dangerous conditions, especially for those who are sensitive to the heat, such as children and the elderly. In order to prevent heat sickness and heat stroke, take steps to keep cool, drink plenty of water, stay in the shade as much as possible, and if you must be outside, take occasional breaks in an air-conditioned building to cool down. Watch out for the warning signs of heat stroke, including dizziness, nausea, headache, and disorientation. A heat advisory begins at noon tomorrow and continues until 8 p.m. tomorrow night. Stay tuned for additional updates. I'm meteorologist Derek Height.
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3: I'm Dan Warren. Our top story, the United States has reimposed a naval blockade on Iran and ramped up its airstrikes. It follows repeated Iranian attacks on ships attempting to cross the Strait of Hormuz. Officials in Tehran report that the latest American strikes hit an army barracks, killing seven troops and wounding over 260 people. In response, Iran's Revolutionary Guard has threatened to completely halt all Middle East oil and gas exports. The intense back-and-forth violence has completely shredded last month's interim peace deal, pushing the region back to the brink of an all-out war. Meanwhile, a tragic boating accident near Alcatraz Island has left one person dead and three missing. Emergency crews rescued 16 survivors from the frigid waters of the San Francisco Bay Tuesday afternoon. Donald Water has this report.
4: One person is dead, three people are missing after a pontoon boat sank Tuesday afternoon in the waters off San Francisco. On the boat were mostly family members holding a memorial service. 16 people were rescued. The group was on a three-deck pontoon vessel almost filled to capacity near Alcatraz Island. When crews arrived at the scene, they found the vessel almost fully underwater, with the motor still running and leaking fuel. Rescuers have been searching for the missing with divers, helicopters, and boats in open ocean on the western side of the Golden Gate Bridge. I'm Donna Water.
3: Meanwhile, former President Joe Biden is opening up about his decision to step aside from the re-election race in a deeply personal new memoir. Titled Promise Me America, the upcoming book will be released after the midterms. Donna Water rejoins us with the details.
4: Former President Joe Biden talks about his decision to not run for re-election, among other topics, in a new memoir. The book is called Promise Me America, and Biden released a video to accompany his announcement.
5: It's about the challenge we faced as a nation, about the decisions I made, and why I made them. Leading the country through COVID. Rebuilding our economy and restoring our democracy after the attack on January 6th. Ending our nation's longest war in Afghanistan. Strengthening NATO and supporting Ukraine. It's about why I chose to run for re-election and why I chose to step aside.
4: Promise Me America will be released November 17th. Donna Water, Washington.
3: I'm Dan Warren, and this is Radio Network News.
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7: Here's your updated U92 The Moose forecast. Slight chance of thunderstorms with fog and spots tonight. Otherwise, overcast skies. Lows dip down to about 65. Northerly winds around 5 miles per hour. A blend of clouds and sun and foggy early tomorrow. High of 83. Lows around 66. Tomorrow night, partly cloudy skies. Highs level off around 84. Monday, with a slight chance for storms. 84. Tuesday. Looking at the long range, 91. Wednesday, 89. Thursday, and 86 on Friday. And that's your updated forecast. I'm meteorologist Kara Foster for U92, The Moose. Right now, 72.
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0: I'm weatherology meteorologist Derek Height with a significant weather update. A heat advisory begins at noon tomorrow and continues until 8 p.m. tomorrow night. A heat advisory means that the combination of high temperatures and high humidity will produce dangerous conditions, especially for those who are sensitive to the heat, such as children and the elderly. In order to prevent heat sickness and heat stroke, take steps to keep cool. Drink plenty of water, stay in the shade as much as possible, and if you must be outside, take occasional breaks in an air-conditioned building to cool down. Watch out for the warning signs of heat stroke, including dizziness, nausea, headache, and disorientation. A heat advisory begins at noon tomorrow and continues until 8 p.m. tomorrow night. Stay tuned for additional updates. I'm meteorologist Derek Height.
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Like we wouldn't raise an eyebrow at the sun and lack a bull. Too few parking tickets written, too few high school parties stopped.

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You'll get told to go to by some summertime flatlander with a coexistence sticker on the bumper of their car. And it's gone without you.

0: Hey, what's up? 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
1: I'm weatherology meteorologist Derek Height with a significant weather update. A heat advisory begins at noon tomorrow and continues until 8 p.m. tomorrow night. A heat advisory means that the combination of high temperatures and high humidity will produce dangerous conditions, especially for those who are sensitive to the heat, such as children and the elderly. In order to prevent heat sickness and heat stroke, take steps to keep cool. Drink plenty of water, stay in the shade as much as possible, and if you must be outside, take occasional breaks in an air-conditioned building to cool down. Watch out for the warning signs of heat stroke, including dizziness, nausea, headache, and disorientation. A heat advisory begins at noon tomorrow and continues until 8 p.m. tomorrow night. Stay tuned for additional updates. I'm meteorologist Derek Height.
2: Here's your updated U92 The Moose forecast. Slight chance of thunderstorms with fog and spots tonight. Otherwise, overcast skies. Lows dip down to about 65. Northerly winds around 5 miles per hour. A blend of clouds and sun and foggy early tomorrow. High of 83. Lows around 66. Tomorrow night, partly cloudy skies. Highs level off around 84. Monday, with a slight chance for storms. 84. Tuesday. Looking at the long range, 91 Wednesday, 89 Thursday, and 86 on Friday. And that's your updated forecast. I'm meteorologist Kara Foster for U92 The Moose. Right now, 72.
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0: I'm weatherology meteorologist Derek Height with a significant weather update. A heat advisory begins at noon tomorrow and continues until 8 p.m. tomorrow night. A heat advisory means that the combination of high temperatures and high humidity will produce dangerous conditions, especially for those who are sensitive to the heat, such as children and the elderly. In order to prevent heat sickness and heat stroke, take steps to keep cool. Drink plenty of water, stay in the shade as much as possible, and if you must be outside, take occasional breaks in an air-conditioned building to cool down. Watch out for the warning signs of heat stroke, including dizziness, nausea, headache, and disorientation. A heat advisory begins at noon tomorrow and continues until 8 p.m. tomorrow night. Stay tuned for additional updates. I'm meteorologist Derek Height.
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this season of her life had been cold, lonely, and tough. 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That maybe...

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She must be patient. 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She must hold on, and she must let go. 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
1: I'm weatherology meteorologist Derek Height with a significant weather update. A heat advisory begins at noon tomorrow and continues until 8 p.m. tomorrow night. A heat advisory means that the combination of high temperatures and high humidity will produce dangerous conditions, especially for those who are sensitive to the heat, such as children and the elderly. In order to prevent heat sickness and heat stroke, take steps to keep cool. Drink plenty of water, stay in the shade as much as possible, and if you must be outside, take occasional breaks in an air-conditioned building to cool down. Watch out for the warning signs of heat stroke, including dizziness, nausea, headache, and disorientation. A heat advisory begins at noon tomorrow and continues until 8 p.m. tomorrow night. Stay tuned for additional updates. I'm meteorologist Derek Height.
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3: I'm Jen Clark. Here are today's top stories. The Sunshine Protection Act, which would make daylight saving time permanent in the U.S., has been passed by the House and now heads to the Senate. Mike Henpin reports from Washington.
4: The bill is passed. On Tuesday, the U.S. House of Representatives passed a bill which would make daylight saving time permanent. Daylight saving time is the period between spring and fall where clocks in most parts of the U.S. are set 1 hour ahead of standard time. Proponents have argued the change would provide more daylight during the time that Americans are most active, while detractors have said it could lead to potentially more hazardous winter mornings for children heading to school and people driving to work in darkness. For most Americans, it will simply mean keeping the extra hour of daylight in the evening that they get when it's daylight saving time, and it's a choice supported by 56% of adults. The White House also weighed in before the House vote, calling the Sunshine Protection Act a common sense reform. The Senate would have to pass the bill before it could become law, but if the House has its way, there will be no turning back the clock.
3: On social media today, U.S. Central Command says it's launched a new series of strikes on military targets in Iran, targeting coastal defense systems and cruise missile storage and launch sites in the Strait of Hormuz. This comes after overnight strikes on Iran injured 260 people, according to an Iranian health official. And an Iranian government spokesperson says at least 30 people have been killed in recent days by U.S. attacks. Meanwhile, the U.S. has reinstated a military blockade on the Strait of Hormuz, which has intercepted two vessels over the last 17 hours. The first blockade ran from April 13th to June 18th and intercepted more than 140 ships coming in and out of Iranian ports. And a new test could help diagnose Alzheimer's disease in healthy individuals up to 10 years before symptoms appear. Dr. Risa Sperling of the Mass General Brigham Neuroscience Institute says the study analyzes the blood of a cognitively healthy individual.
5: This blood test, we call it p-tau-217 or phosphorylated forms of tau we can measure in the blood, is a reflection of how much Alzheimer's disease pathology is in the brain. It primarily reflects how much amyloid plaque buildup there is in the brain, but also reflects to some degree how much tau tangle is beginning in the brain.
3: However, Dr. Sperling also says the test is not ready to be sought out by healthy adults.
5: Right now, it's really being utilized in people who already have symptoms of Alzheimer's disease and are thought to have cognitive impairment due to Alzheimer's disease. In this study, we are looking at people who do not yet have symptoms of Alzheimer's disease. They're cognitively unimpaired.
3: I'm Jen Clark. This is Radio Network News.
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7: Here's your updated U92 The Moose forecast. Slight chance of thunderstorms with fog and spots tonight. Otherwise, overcast skies. Lows dip down to about 65. Northerly winds around 5 miles per hour. A blend of clouds and sun and foggy early tomorrow. High of 83. Lows around 66. Tomorrow night, partly cloudy skies. Highs level off around 84. Monday, with a slight chance for storms. 84. Tuesday. Looking at the long range, 91 Wednesday, 89 Thursday, and 86 on Friday. And that's your updated forecast. I'm meteorologist Kara Foster for U92 The Moose. 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

I'm weatherology meteorologist Derek Height with a significant weather update. A heat advisory begins at noon tomorrow and continues until 8 p.m. tomorrow night. A heat advisory means that the combination of high temperatures and high humidity will produce dangerous conditions, especially for those who are sensitive to the heat, such as children and the elderly. In order to prevent heat sickness and heat stroke, take steps to keep cool. Drink plenty of water, stay in the shade as much as possible, and if you must be outside, take occasional breaks in an air-conditioned building to cool down. Watch out for the warning signs of heat stroke, including dizziness, nausea, headache, and disorientation. A heat advisory begins at noon tomorrow and continues until 8 p.m. tomorrow night. Stay tuned for additional updates. I'm meteorologist Derek Height.

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Yeah, see growing up inside, I'm gonna be a part of it. Oh, I am more thankful for these mornings and open eyelids.

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1: Hey, I'm Jared Ewy, the host of Yonder Radio. Every week, we bring you rural conversations with national reach because we have help with the likes of KFF Health News. They're doing the work like Sarah Jane Tribble.

Diving into the details of the Rural Health Transformation Program and emerging unscathed and with information for all of us. And then Rural Nebraska reporting with the social benefits of livestock sale barns. And then the Ag and Water Desk upping our game by providing regular reports this week, Corn Belt farmers and their regenerative farming practices. And then Whitney Kimball Co. interviews Reverend Claire Brown about Southern rural churches that are welcoming LGBT members. And then Frankie Fellegi brings us the story, Midwestern Punk Rock Odyssey. She brings us right to you, wherever you are, with our featured musician, Trevor McKenzie, an old-time singer, storyteller, and multi-instrumentalist out of Boone, North Carolina. Tune in for all of that and more on this week's Yonder Radio.

0: Yonder Radio, Rural Conversations with National Reach. Hello, I'm your host, Jared Ewe. Coming up, we're going to talk to Trevor McKenzie. He is a professor who uses not just the stories of Appalachia, but the music to share his roots, and it's a great conversation. And the magic of regenerative farming. We're going into the dirt, people. We're getting our hands dirty to see how we can help this planet. And we're going to kick things off with the rural health transformation from the Big Beautiful Bill. How is that rollout going? That's on the way. But first, Jan Patalski, the news editor for the Daily Yonder, brings us the latest from rural America. What is going on, Jan?
1: Howdy, Jared. This week, we start with Civil Eats reporting on interesting research about how U.S. farmers vote. Michael Shepard, an assistant professor at the University of Michigan, looked at the issue and concluded that if you look beyond Midwestern farmers who farm really on really huge acreages and tend to be more conservative and Republican, the image quickly gets much more complicated. The overarching conclusion of the story was that, like many Americans, U.S. farmers tend to vote similarly to their neighbors and neighborhoods.
0: All right, thank you, Jan. That's a growing story. And now, from High Country News, people are betting on wildfires. Should this be a thing?
1: Well, that's up to our listeners to decide. However, High Country News reported on the so-called prediction markets, which have been a thing in the tech world for a while now. Those are essentially gambling websites where you can bet real money on almost anything and everything. One of the biggest ones, called Polymarket, allowed for betting on, at the time, developing Palisades fire down in Southern California. About $1.2 million were spent on those bets. You know, while we can debate the morality of engaging in such betting, it's one thing to bet on tornadoes or tsunamis where we can't affect where they go and what they do. The worry here is that people could, you know, try to influence wildfires in order to make some quick and easy money.
0: I can't believe I have to say this, but Polymarket bettors, we don't want your hot streak.
1: Yeah, those dollars could literally burn a hole in your pocket.
0: Boom. The Texas Tribune, Governor Greg Abbott coming out to say that he's got some ideas on data centers.
1: Yes. So according to Texas Tribune, Governor Greg Abbott called for blocking new data center development in rural parts of his state. It's an interesting reversal from previous support. He even has a recorded history of accepting contributions from people and companies related to the tech industry. However, now he's calling for a prohibition of those new developments until the companies can provide funds and money to build out the necessary infrastructure, things such as updating the power grid, making sure that they can recycle their own water, etc.
0: When more news develops about the developing news about developers wanting to develop, it will develop here. With Jan Patalski, news editor of the Daily Yonder, dailyyonder.com. Thanks so much.
1: Thanks, Jared.
0: That was Jan Patalski, news editor for the Daily Yonder. And this story we're going to do now with Sarah Jane Tribble of KFF Health News. She's doing the work to find out more on the rural health transformation program. So we're going to talk about that. And also, you might glean from this, if you know someone who is a rural health administrator trying to get money to fund healthcare, buy them gifts because they're going through it right now. You're going to hear more now on the Rural Health Transformation Program from KFF Health News and Sarah Jane Tribble. When we last left off, you were dipping our proverbial toes into the ongoing saga of America's rural health transformation. Could you just give us a little reminder of why is that a thing?
2: Yeah, this is sort of exciting. I like to think of it as good news amid a lot of negative stuff out there right now. There's $50 billion going to rural America for the purpose of improving healthcare, transforming healthcare. Thus the name of the program, the Rural Health Transformation Program. It's being doled out over 5 years, $10 billion a year, to the states, all 50 states, who pitched plans on how to spend this money. And now that money is in action. States are putting out grants for proposals and things like that. So it's happening. It's going out there, and we're watching the states try to figure out this this transformation very quickly.
0: I seem to detect some anxiety about this. A couple reasons why. One, you have states competing. Another, this doesn't necessarily fund what I guess we would think it would fund. I mean, this isn't covering coverage. This is covering the guidelines as stated by the transformation, which I think has a lot to do with tech.
2: Yeah. Yeah. You hit on a couple of different points, big ones. There is a lot of anxiety out there. While it's exciting, and while we'll talk to many people who are very elated to get this money, there's a lot of caveats, if you will. For one, there is anxiety around the timing. It's being pushed out very quickly. States have to meet very tight deadlines in order to win more money next year. So that kind of competition that you mentioned, right? The states are all competing for this money. Then also, this law was approved in the same bill that approved a big cut in Medicaid spending across the U.S. HB 1, or what many people know as the Big Beautiful Bill that passed last July, it approved nearly $1 trillion in cuts in spending to Medicaid. In rural America alone, that's expected to be $137 billion over a decade. That cut is going to really hurt rural providers because rural providers provide a lot of Medicaid patients with coverage. In fact, a higher percentage of Medicaid patients with coverage than, say, urban or metro providers do. So the anxiety you're hearing is both because states are rushing and they hope to meet some deadlines, but also because states are staring down the barrel at having one of their legs cut off when it comes to providing health care to rural Americans, even though they're getting this money.
0: Yeah, you know how to paint a picture, Sarah Jane Tribble, on KFF Health News. You'll find the article, Big Companies Position Themselves for Payday from $50 Billion Federal Rural Health Fund. That seems to insinuate that big companies are in a better position to get this federal money. And if so, is that a bad thing?
2: Yeah, we're not insinuating it. We are saying they are in a good position to get some of this federal money. And that is from our reporting, right? We've talked to big companies, Fortune 500 companies, who are forming collaborations, coalitions to go after this money. They've hired specialists on their staff to go after this money. So they're in conversations with the states even before the applications go out. And that's because they already work with the states. A lot of these big consulting firms like the Gainwells and others, they have contracts with the state through their Medicaid programs or other programs. And you'll see the main application, when they initially put it forth, they had Gainwell listed as one of the companies that would get some of the contracts. So part of this is just the way business is done, and it harkens back to these deadlines that we mentioned. Because the states are on a tight deadline, many of them, and I've talked to state officials who said, we have to go with the lowest hanging fruit to meet these deadlines. We need to make sure that we are doing things we know can make happen, right? So you go with the vendors, you go with the people and the programs you already have operating, and you then extend those a little bit. So these big companies, they're in a position to get the money.
0: Is that a bad thing?
2: It's not necessarily a bad thing. So if you think about the idea of transforming the way healthcare is provided, you want to look at the payment systems. You want to make sure that there are dollars flowing to elevate changes in the way care is given. So if I want to add payments for new emergency paramedicine folks, I'd have to work with my technology companies to make that happen in some cases. So I think it's a case-by-case basis, but you can't just say it's a bad thing that big companies are positioned to get this money. You can ask, well, does that then get in the way of the smaller rural providers getting the money? And I think that's a question to keep asking.
0: One thing, though, I do question is, if they're leaning into tech, are rural healthcare entities worried they're at a disadvantage?
2: This is a great question. If you talk to rural hospitals, their big fear is they're at a disadvantage because they already are struggling to pay the bills, right? They struggle to have enough nurses, enough doctors. They struggle to have their revenues not in the negative for the year compared to their expenses. And so when they think about getting new technology, getting a new fancy piece of equipment over here that could help with ultrasounds is not the same as making sure I have enough staff to run those ultrasounds. Rural providers are being creative and thinking of ways to use this technology. At the same time, they're worried about the lack of funding they have for the basic services they need to provide. And the Rural Transformation Fund isn't supposed to make up for those basic services.
0: Well, it's like staring into an actual oracle of rural transformation healthcare. Sarah Jane Tribble, what's next on the beat?
2: The number one thing that we're following here at KFF Health News is accountability. Those questions you're asking about, how's this money really going to be spent? We're going to keep watching that and following it. Right now, we're collecting revised budgets from all the states. If you go to KFF Health News, we have a map with all of the application states filed. So if you want to know what your state wants to do with the money, you can go there and see it. They had to file revised budgets and narratives in some cases. So we're collecting those and we'll be looking at, hey, what changed? What did CMS and the state work out to change and how they're going to plan to spend the money? And then we'll be watching the deadlines. You know, states have to have their first annual reports filed by the end of August. They have to obligate all of their money for the first year of funding by the end of October. And so we're going to be watching those deadlines to see if states meet those deadlines and what happens if they don't.
0: Well, if you are clueless and or consternated, the cure for that is KFF Health News and working there, Sarah Jane Tribble. And I think you're a regular on Yonder Radio now, if you're good with that.
2: I sure hope to be.
0: Well, thank you so much.
2: Thank you, Jared.
0: That was reporter Sarah Jane Tribble. You can find her reporting on the Rural Health Transformation Program and much more at kffhealthnews.org. And now our featured musician of the week, Trevor McKenzie out of Boone, North Carolina. He wears a lot of hats, and that's not just because he's out in the sun living the Appalachian life. It's because he is an old-time musician and faculty at Appalachian State University. And he loves history. He loves music. It runs so deep that he was a kid, maybe about 8 years old, listening to his favorite cassette, which was Civil War era music. We'll find out if that set him apart or not.
3: Okay, so you are a musician and you teach music and you are now the director of Appalachian Studies at Appalachian State.
4: Yes.
3: Which is, seems to be the matrix of Appalachia. Do you get more Appalachia than what you are right now?
4: I'm not sure. I definitely, it's a word that I've probably said more in my life than most people. Working at Appalachian State, working with the Center for Appalachian Studies, growing up in Appalachia. Yeah, and it's an interesting term. It's one that, you know, I feel like has become a real kind of cultural pride, a hinge for cultural pride here within, you know, the last 30, 40 years. And definitely within my lifetime, it's something that's kind of taken off.
3: Let's talk about you as a kid. When you were a child, were there any other of your peers listening to a tape of Civil War era songs?
4: I would say not. But I've always been interested in history. I grew up on a farm, a beef cattle farm in Wythe County. My folks still are there. It's 200 acres. They raise Angus beef cattle, but that had been a farm since the first European settlement. Growing up in that environment, that kind of landscape, growing up in that, with that around me, when I got into traditional music, it really explained that environment to me, and it seemed familiar in that way. And so I've been interested in older things, traditions, and how those can be carried into the future since a very young age.
0: Yeah, speaking of tradition, I wonder which gives you more credibility for your current position, your rigorous academic studies or the fact that you learned guitar in a barbershop?
4: Well, I got to say the barbershop, my dad took me there when I was around 9 or 10 years old. And my dad played music growing up, but he thought it was a good idea for me to take lessons. And so, I mean, that was a great environment. I wouldn't really call it formal lessons so much as more, it was just kind of a revolving jam session that went on. And so, yeah, a lot of great musicians from North Carolina, Virginia, Tennessee, West Virginia, you know, you're kind of right there in that thin part of southwestern Virginia where all the states converge within Appalachia. And so it was just kind of a revolving door of people to learn from, which is pretty invaluable to making a start as a musician.

0: So you say you consider yourself a historian who uses music as a conveyance to share stories. Mm-hmm. How are you doing that at school?
1: To answer that, I have to circle back a little bit to when I was in high school. I was fortunate to have a teacher that went a little bit rogue and taught an Appalachian Studies class every semester. She added it as an extra course load to her own teaching duties, you know, Deborah Wilkerson. I was in her class, and it was the first time that I saw Appalachian Studies in a classroom setting and saw these local stories and traditions really celebrated and local knowledge celebrated. And so I feel like my role both as a musician and a teacher is to create that space for people. You know, Appalachian history, local histories in general are not really taught in school. I mean, even beyond the Appalachian region. And so having a place where you can say that, you know, the place where you come from is important. Mm-hmm. Knowledge outside of the classroom can be brought into that space and appreciated in the same way.
0: How does one get extra credit in one of your classes? Is it music?
1: I've always added in a portion of like, hey, go out to a traditional music venue, and I give them a list of places to go, some suggestions, and write a short essay on it, or do a little sort of almost radio piece or a quick video or a short presentation and talk about what it was like in that space, what you learned, what the importance of this tradition is to you and what you think it means to our region more broadly. And where you think it's going. What do you think the future of it is?
0: Let's get into your music here, because I think you started guitar.
1: Mm-hmm.
0: And then your bio just casually says at some point you picked up fiddle and banjo. Is this you? Is this who you are? A frustrating human for the rest of us who just grabs instruments and plays them?
1: Oh, well, I have to say that really fiddle is the instrument that made everything take off for me in a way. And that was sort of a slow burn as far as my pathway into traditional music. I mean, I grew up playing guitar behind fiddle players, so I had an understanding of the tune. But I really wasn't around anyone that taught lessons formally. Fiddle was kind of interesting to me, and I picked up bits and pieces there from these older fiddlers that I really admired who were around playing at dances or venues, schoolhouses, concerts, those types of things. And of course, Southwest Virginia and this part of Western North Carolina where I live now is a really fertile ground for a lot of dance band traditions, fiddling, old-time music traditions. And so I had a lot to draw from, but it was mainly just out of imitation and kind of watching people that I admired and stealing licks where I could.
0: We talk to more and more people who are younger playing music we typically associate with, you know, Bill Monroe or maybe people who aren't around anymore. You're seeing a natural movement of young people into Appalachian music and culture.
1: I think so, and I'm seeing it among some of the people that are my students now, especially the what they call the Gen Z generation of people. I think there's an entire group of younger people there looking for authentic experiences that are not bound up in, you know, sort of the digital spaces of online and iPhones, and that they're looking for these communities that in a way people used to automatically have, especially in these rural areas. And these rural traditions are all about communities and work parties and ways to support each other in these informal settings. And there's been a real resurgence of interest in things like square dances. Right outside of our campus here at Appalachian, there's a little community called Todd that has these monthly square dances. And when I was playing those about 15 years ago, there were maybe 20 people would come out to those. Now it's 150 people, mostly young people, that will show up.
0: I think you're one of the lightning rods attracting people to the culture and the music.
1: Well, Jared, I'm glad to be able to, you know, speak with y'all today. I really appreciate any chance I get to talk about Appalachia and our music traditions here and my own work and involvement in that.
0: That was multi-talented, multi-instrumentalist Trevor McKenzie from Boone, North Carolina. You can find his music on Bandcamp.com. Just look up Trevor McKenzie. Now it's time for our first trivia clue of the week. We'll give you three clues throughout the episode and reveal the answer at the end. So here we go. The answer to this week's trivia is a unique sporting event that was first held in 1961 in Fairbanks, Alaska. More trivia clues coming up, and we're going to talk to a woman who, yeah, she's an academic, yeah, she gets rural America, but there's something about her. Her keen curiosity and where that's taken her and how that informs us. That's coming up on Yonder Radio.

0: Yonder Radio, Rural Conversations with National Reach. We're about to get our hands dirty with some regenerative farming, and it's just great to hear people on the ground actually doing it. We have that coming up and more trivia clues. And now, talking to Dr. Cheryl Burkhart-Kreisel, a professor of agricultural economics at the University of Nebraska. She helped author a study called Beyond the Auction, Social Impacts of Nebraska's Livestock Sale Barns. You know, I grew up with sale barns, Cheryl, and I love seeing this research and these stories about it because I hadn't realized how important they were until you take it to this whole new depth. How does this even come about that someone says, you know what, we need to go deeper on the sale barn?
1: What happened was a colleague and I actually attended an international community development conference in Australia. And one of the sessions that we sat in on was a gal from Australia who did this kind of research with their livestock marketing association. We were fascinated with the idea of actually that social component. The logic for us is if she's finding some interesting things in Australia, I wonder what they're like in the U.S.
0: Yeah.
1: And then one step more, I wonder what they're like in Nebraska.
0: I'm going to paint a picture of what I remember from sale barns as a kid, because I would go to a sale barn with my friend who was just another 10-year-old, say. And a few clicks of an auctioneer's tongue later, they were thousandaires. And I couldn't believe I knew a kid with that kind of money from a sheep. It's weird. This is one of these studies that at once is like, wow, this is a remarkable discovery, but also, duh. Like, this is where people come together to share in their gains from all their work.
1: Absolutely, they do. And you might have the ranchers and the farmers that are selling their livestock, but you also have people there that are buying. And you also have folks that maybe work in the feed industry, and you have sale barn employees. And then you might have grandpa and grandma that are also there. Maybe they're doing a little babysitting of the kids. There's a lot of intergenerational family pieces that goes along with that sale barn experience and social sale barn experience. And to top it all off, quite often these sale barns have cafes. And that's a great place for people to spend a little downtime with a cup of coffee and a piece of pie and get to cultivate those friendships and those relationships.
0: Well, now I want a cup of coffee and a piece of pie, but I'm going to forge forth. Cheryl, why? Why are you looking into the social and mental and socio-emotional impact of sale barn experiences?
1: We understood that there was something going on. It's about curiosity, I think. What is going on? And what does this mean for people? And so we understood that there were probably some social connections. Those social connections lead to social capital. I mean, you have networks and you have value. But one of the things in Australia that they were trying to do is actually take it one step further and identify what are some of those impacts. Maybe they're not quantifiable. Maybe they are, that really make a difference in people's lives. And so that was the piece we wanted to get to, because we think gathering places like this are really important. In the literature, they talk about third places. And so you may have these social interactions, these social experiences in the home, in the family. You have them at work. But then there are these third places. Quite often you'll see them iconically in cafes, but sale barns can be third places as well. And so it's worth taking a look at and really discovering what do they contribute? And then can we lift up some of those things to actually share that with other people and use them in a better way?
0: So what happens in the sale barn does not stay in the sale barn. And not just because Cheryl's taking notes. Okay, this is a known factor. It is an important community centerpiece that expands outward into the community.
1: Absolutely. Absolutely. So, you know, one of the things that really, I guess, struck us and surprised us a little bit was that when we ask people, and I'm going back into my notes here a little bit.
0: Oh, yeah. You've broken out the sale barn Bible there.
1: Why did they come to the sale barn? The reason I attend is for socializing. 60%
0: wow.
1: of them acknowledge that. For networking, 20%. Attending has helped me gain new friendships, 63%. And attending has provided me a social place to gather, 50%. You can't ignore some of those numbers. That tells me something. Let's know more. Let's find out more.
0: And there's this piece, too. The sale barn offers spaces that support mental health. I think that's a really important piece.
1: Well, especially when you get into areas of the U.S. that are pretty isolated, pretty ranching dominated. There's a lot of space in between your farmsteads, your ranches. And so you're not interacting with people regularly. So, I mean, to give you an idea, here's a quote. I think that helps mentally knowing that there are other people that feel the same way I do, that they're going through the same things we're going through. I think it helps you mentally and health-wise. So that came from one of the people that we interviewed. One person, for instance, talked about a challenge with alcoholism, and it was through a friendship, through an acquaintance at the sale barn, that they really started talking and really won that battle a bit.
0: Well, you have just tapped into a wealth of information. It's like sale barn paleontology. Is that what?
1: It could be. The reality is this was just a pilot study. We went to four locations in Nebraska. One of them was a smaller sale barn in between Lincoln and Omaha. And it had a whole different kind of clientele, a much more immigrant focused group. Got some feedback from people that were, you know, longtime residents in the community saying that, yeah, we kind of like them here. I mean, they're learning about our culture. They feel comfortable in that buying and selling environment because even in their home countries, that was a piece of it. But that this opens the way for them to kind of understand the American culture a little bit and get kind of accustomed to some of those things that we do. So I think, you know, that could be a whole study in itself.
0: Dr. Burkhart Kreisel, or Cheryl, as she's also known, or the woman in the barn asking questions and not about cattle. Thank you so much for the time.
1: Thank you. I appreciate it.
0: You can find Cheryl's report about the social impacts of sale barns online through the Center for Agricultural Profitability. And now another song from Trevor McKenzie. This one's a traditional ballad called Shoals Mills, written about a thriving Appalachian logging community at the turn of the 20th century. Trevor made this song with his friend and fellow musician Steve Kruger.

0: That was Shules Mills from Trevor McKenzie's album, The Freshet, with his friend Steve Kruger. They recorded it several years ago, but released a vinyl and digital version after Hurricane Helene, with proceeds going to the Lost Province Center for the Cultural Arts. You can find the Freshet album online at bandcamp.com. Farmers across the Corn Belt are learning from each other and developing new practices to promote regenerative agriculture. People, it's not just a buzz phrase. It's real and it's happening. And Jess Savage, I'm happy to introduce this team. With the Mississippi River Basin Ag and Water Desk, they have the story, and they'll have more stories as regular contributors to Yonder Radio. But let's get started with this.
1: It's calving season for cow farmers. Greg Thorne tools around his pastures in an old pickup truck, looking for baby cows that were born overnight that need an identifying ear tag.
2: That little calf was born this morning, or last night, or... Hi, sweetie.
1: Thorne is what's called a regenerative farmer. He produces almost everything he needs to raise healthy cows, but he's even more focused on healthy soil. He quit synthetic fertilizers and pesticides cold turkey years ago. That's saving him a lot compared to conventional farmers.
2: That's the neat thing about regenerative farming is people just share things, because nobody knows the exact answers.
1: Thorne's always trying something new on his farm to improve the soil. He loves sharing what he's learned with other farmers, which he gets to do with a group called the Joe Davis County Soil and Water Health Coalition. It works together to protect the farming community and farmland. They're all trying new things and sharing what they learned. This work is at the heart of the farmer-led movement. It's offering an alternative to intensive agriculture, which is driving soil loss, water pollution, and financial crisis for farmers in the Midwest.
3: Change is what needs to happen.
1: Beth Baranski is the organizing secretary for the coalition.
3: Farmer-led movement allows people to share the risk and minimize the risk.
1: Conventional farmers are facing intense pressures to just make it to the next growing season. Even if they wanted to try regenerative farming practices, razor-thin margins make it financially risky to make the switch. But groups like this call on farmers to learn from each other and share the load.
3: The key is the farmers on their farms, in their fields, figuring out the practices that will work for them to achieve these goals.
1: And while there are plenty of government programs and grants and incentives that could help in theory, Baranski says many farmers are skeptical about how well they actually work. She said that generally, they're more likely to trust another farmer.
3: Somebody coming from the corporate world or from an institution, even higher education, and saying this is what you need to do is not as effective as a neighboring farmer who has tried a practice and found it beneficial.
1: The coalition offers connection and tested solutions to some of agriculture's biggest problems, but it's a slow-growing movement, and so much of the industry is set up to work in opposition to the coalition's goals. Jonathan Kappas is an associate professor of ag policy at the University of Illinois Urbana-Champaign. He says the industry doesn't give them the support they really need in this economic moment.
4: When things are tight and margins are tough, what we've seen historically is farmers tend to push it, right? You push the land, you try to put more land in production.
1: He says policy coming from the government should make conservation practices easier, so farmers don't have to choose between protecting soil and water and a profit. But he says policies act like a barrier instead. That makes it hard for farmers to move away from conventional practices.
4: In theory, farmers could just decide to put less nitrogen on. The risk of doing that is pretty significant. So we may make it worse that way, but we're also not addressing those issues. It's almost like paradoxes within paradoxes wrapped in irony.
1: The farmer-led movement does have some federal backing. The coalition got some seed money from an organization called the Fishers and Farmers Partnership, which uses Congress-appropriated money to support similar projects in the Midwest. So far, they've aided 70 projects with more than $2 million in funding. As Thorne turns his truck onto the dirt road towards home, he says even though farming this way isn't exactly easy, when you think about it, it's pretty simple.
2: It's not about the people. It's about the farm. It's about the land. It's about the soil. That's why I tell these young people coming with me, I said, it's not about me, it's not about you, it's about the soil.
1: Now the growing season is starting up. Farmers with the coalition are hosting field days throughout the summer to share what they've learned. From the Ag and Water Desk, I'm Jess Savage.
0: You can find more reporting on the Mississippi River Basin at agwaterdesk.org, and we'll have more of them on Yonder Radio, and we're excited about it. We got another break coming up. But first, it's time for our second trivia clue. I know we didn't give you much first. That's what we do. You already know we're talking about a unique sporting event that takes place in Fairbanks, Alaska. Here's some more information. This event includes competitions like nulukatok, or blanket toss, ear pull, and seal skinning. This is a real thing, and we have the answer on the way. Also, Whitney Kimball-Co, she brings up something that's remarkably not remarkable. We'll talk about that and what it means to be inclusive at a church on the way on Yonder Radio.

0: Yonder Radio Rural Conversations with National Reach. I just want to say hello to Sarah, who emailed to say she was listening and was happy to hear us. And we're happy to hear from you, too. info@yonderradio.com. My name is Jared, and we're going to wrap this show up with a couple great conversations. This segment comes from our partners at the Rural Faith Initiative, Whitney Kimball Co. She's the director, and she's an ordained minister in the Episcopal Church.
1: Welcome back to our series on rural faith and LGBTQ plus affirming churches in the rural South. We're back with Reverend Claire Brown. In this segment, we're going to look at the values of Southern hospitality and Christian welcome that inform LGBTQ plus affirming churches in the rural South. From a general attitude of acceptance to specific invitations to coffee hour, baby showers, and more, these congregations have grown in their theology and community by simply practicing what churches have always done for everyone. So, Claire, I'm sure a lot of our listeners know the phrase Southern hospitality. Of course, people from all different cultures offer really beautiful hospitality, but welcoming people with food and shelter and conversation is a Southern specialty. And in the rural South, we're especially proud of this as a part of our culture. So I know you found this to be a really important part of the ministry of the churches that you've interviewed.
2: Yes, it was crucial. So when we think about a church being open and affirming, fully inclusive, we often go right to the sacraments and the sort of official positions in theology. You know, can someone get married in your church? Can they be ordained? What do we think about their life? And while these questions are important, they're really huge and they're really specifically professional and mostly get airtime from pastors and bishops and academics and boards. So yes, the churches that I interviewed are welcoming in those ways. But what I saw first, what was really essential for these communities, was that the atmosphere and the big and small actions of church hospitality were truly welcoming. People were delighted and unfazed and consistent in their welcome to LGBTQ plus visitors and members.
1: Oh, I want to hear more about that. What did it really look like?
2: Honestly, it's pretty boring in the best way. So it was a lot of small things that should be ubiquitous in most little Southern churches, but offered with intention across diversity of gender and sexuality. So, for example, one of the places that I visited in my work was in Water Valley, Mississippi. A little Episcopal church there. It was a little A-frame parish that had a tiny little rainbow painted on the corner of their sign. So immediately I was curious. I knew I had to go there on Sunday. So walking into the church, I realized there were some other visitors. There was a gay couple, two youngish men. And the welcome to me and the people I was visiting with and the welcome to this couple were identical. No one blinked. And then after the service, after, you know, a lovely sermon that acknowledged that it was Pride weekend and singing and communion and all the regular pieces, we all ended up across the street in this church's little flex-based parish hall for the coffee hour. Honestly, those guys got way more attention as soon as people in the church realized that they were local. They were truly open, truly prepared to have all kinds of visitors, and they weren't interested in being performative or tokenizing someone. They didn't overdo it or underdo it. They're just being an inclusive church for everyone. Or there was the congregational church in Tryon, North Carolina. This congregation was very much in the process of discernment and decision making about whether they would have formal policy to be open and affirming when their pastor, Megan, discerned her call to go and be their pastor. Megan is queer, and at the time, as a bi woman, was single, and she didn't really think that her orientation or relationship was anyone's business. But when she came out and announced her engagement to a woman in the congregation a few years later, one big old Sunday morning announcement, well, everyone was really joyful, but it was just kind of ordinary. It was the same kind of celebration and excitement that they offered to any other couple announcing their engagement. The church hospitality crew just immediately wanted to know if there were some etiquette details about throwing a bride and bride shower for them and when they would get to meet her.
1: Oh, I love those examples. And the ordinary celebration or the ordinary way of hospitality is what stuck out to you and what felt distinctly important about the way this was operating in these churches.
2: Yes, because it's a way of seeing the church as being fully alive in its mission. I also got to hear some really remarkable stories from a friend of mine, the Reverend Kelsey Davis, that really flipped the script on this theme of hospitality. So Kelsey is also an Episcopal priest, and I've known her and her wife for years. They live over in Asheville, North Carolina, where Kelsey serves as the bishop's deputy for disaster response and recovery after Hurricane Helene. And so they're in Asheville, which is a larger southern city. It's known for a progressive culture. But after the hurricane, Kelsey's work in the disaster response ministry of the Episcopal Church there has pulled her over into rural counties and communities in the area. Now, Kelsey's a woman, a lesbian. She also identifies as Two-Spirit, a non-binary identity that's connected to her Choctaw heritage and is more masculine presenting. And she's experienced some pretty painful and frightening misgendering and homophobia in her larger community, and as she's gone out and about doing her work. But what she also had to share were some really remarkable encounters of mutuality, because she's going into these rural Carolina Appalachian communities that are not sort of politically, culturally aligned with her life, though people are receiving her presence and her gifts with real thankfulness and joy and collaboration. I mean, as she put it to me, people are less concerned that you have a wife if you also have the resources that they need. So she's getting to step into these spaces that might assume they're unfriendly toward her, and yet she is the bearer of good news and generators and water purificators and gets to be the person who connects communities back together and offer hospitality to those folks.
1: Well, what I've really appreciated about this conversation, what you call flipping the script in some ways on hospitality, but also that LGBTQ affirming churches and parishes are finding ways to just lean into what is, in some ways, the normative expectation around Southern hospitality culture.
2: Absolutely. We throw each other showers. We welcome each other to the coffee hour. We help each other when a disaster strikes. This is who we are. And to see this as a vision of a fully enfleshed, diverse, affirming church is a beautiful, hopeful, and ordinary thing.
1: Today's conversation is part of a rural faith series that looks at research and stories from LGBTQ+ affirming churches in the rural South. This research and stories are collected by the Reverend Claire Brown, an Episcopal priest in rural Tennessee. We hope you'll tune in for our next segment of this series, in which we'll talk about some of the worries and the challenges these congregations have faced and how they're overcoming them.
0: That was Whitney Kimball Coe talking with Reverend Claire Brown out of East Tennessee, and we'll hear more from Whitney as she traverses the countryside and finding great conversations to enlighten us all. And now, we're going on a Midwestern punk rock odyssey. If you didn't foresee hearing those words today, well, that's the kind of unpredictable awesomeness we bring you at Yonder Radio. What we say here is we're bringing in a ringer, because Frankie Flaggy, she tells the stories, and she's at Arts Midwest. And today you tell us of Minot, North Dakota, with this incredible title, Prairie Weirdos Doing Their Shit to Create Inclusive Youth Art Scene. What is that, Frankie? What are we talking about? Why are we cussing?
3: First off, kudos to my editor, Angela Z, for being so cool and letting me keep that in the headline.
0: Yeah.
3: The whole tagline behind the city of Minot, North Dakota, which has a population of just under 40,000, is why not Minot? And they live up to that legitimately every single day. So the Red Willow Collective formed in 2023 in Minot, North Dakota. And it's a native-run music and arts program, but it's super, super grassroots. They started with $100 and just a love for showing and showcasing and sharing native queer BIPOC stories. So basically what it is, it's an all ages sober community. And it's all about how punk, the noise, the culture, the community, the raw joy of it just connects and saves and heals us. So the person behind this is Maria Cree. They describe themselves as an old punk. I'm not saying that. I don't think they're old. Maria told me that Minot like a lot of places in the rural Midwest and rural America and just America at large have not been the friendliest to Native people and have these sort of stereotypes and stories about them. So it's really beautiful to have a Native-run nonprofit that runs this no walls inclusive space for and by Native people to just come and be and to be silly and to have fun and to scream and to wear whatever they want to wear.
0: Well, I love this philosophy from Maria Cree. Off-the-cuff ideas, $100 in the bank account, and a love for showing Native kids they can make art. And I think that's so poignant because there's all this negative chatter, you know, idle hands and wayward children, and they just want to do something, give them something to do. What did you see? What was a project that you saw that put this on display?
3: So they did goth prom, or punk prom, if you will. And you just show up and bring your studs and bring your black gowns and outfits and just rock out and just have fun. It's for anybody, all ages, any identity, live in Minot, don't live in Minot, to just come and express yourself and be in a space that's really curated to have that collective joy.
0: There's this photo and they're in a mosh pit and they're running amok. And it looks so

0: than Alaska, it's really easy to isolate and it's really easy to just do your GarageBand thing. But when all of those people come together across the map, across North Dakota, from Bismarck to Jamestown to Fargo to Grand Forks, and then even into Minnesota, it's just explosive. It's just explosive because you get all of this energy and all of these people who want to do art. And the beauty of art is that it's better when you do it together.
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0: Want to do art. And the beauty of art is that it's better when you do it together. It's like, yeah, all of these identities that can be sidelined in mainstream music production and in mainstream shows just are at the forefront and are celebrated and loved and have arms wrapped around them.
2: Have fun. Nobody's judging. I love it.
0: Yeah. Even if it's bad, just make something people can thrash to. We need that right now. Like, we need to be in our bodies together.
2: Frankie Fileggi, always bringing it from artsmidwest.org. The article is, one more bleep, editor, Prairie Weirdos doing their to create inclusive youth art scene. Thank you so much.
0: You guys go to Minot. Seriously, you won't regret it.
2: Frankie Fileggi. Is it okay to say we love her? I'm not sure. That's, you know, I'm just saying it. We do. Okay. And we hope you do as well, because we're going to bring her back regularly because she is prolific in the storytelling. Okay, we're getting to the end of the show, which means it's time for our third and final trivia clue. This four-day competition seeks to preserve and celebrate the cultural traditions of circumpolar native peoples. And the answer is the World Eskimo Indian Olympics. Every July, hundreds of athletes and spectators gather in Fairbanks, Alaska, to compete in games that have been played for time immemorial. Many of the games require skills that were necessary to survive traditional whaling and fishing villages. For example, the 2-foot-high kick was how messengers signaled the village that a whale had been caught, according to the governing body of the World Eskimo Indian Olympics. In addition to sports competitions, the Olympics also include dance performances, craft showcases, a pageant, and a muktuk, or whale blubber, eating contest. This year's Olympics will take place from July 15th through the 18th. And this has been another hour. Might I say, a whale of an episode of Yonder Radio. You can learn more and listen to all our episodes at yonderradio.com. And thank you for listening. Thank you for listening to Yonder Radio, a production of the Center for Rural Strategies, publisher of the Daily Yonder. I'm your host, Jared Ewing. Thanks to Don Castle and the Tennessee Sheiks, Steph Gunno and the Lone Tones, Quincy Ponfair, Leo Pozell, and Tim Marima for the great music. Our editor and producer is Susanna Brown. This episode was also produced by Anya Patron-Slepian, with additional support from Alana Newman and Julia Tilton. Our executive producer is Joel Cohen. The executive in charge of production is Adam Georgie. Yonder Radio, rural conversations.

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3: I'm weatherology meteorologist Derek Height with a significant weather update. A heat advisory begins at noon tomorrow and continues until 8 p.m. tomorrow night. A heat advisory means that the combination of high temperatures and high humidity will produce dangerous conditions, especially for those who are sensitive to the heat, such as children and the elderly. In order to prevent heat sickness and heat stroke, take steps to keep cool. Drink plenty of water, stay in the shade as much as possible, and if you must be outside, take occasional breaks in an air-conditioned

0: building to cool down. Watch out for the warning signs of heat stroke, including dizziness, nausea, headache, and disorientation. A heat advisory begins at noon tomorrow and continues until 8 p.m. tomorrow night. Stay tuned for additional updates. I'm meteorologist Derek Height.
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2: Here's your updated U92 The Moose forecast. Slight chance of thunderstorms with fog and spots tonight. Otherwise, overcast skies. Lows dip down to about 65. Northerly winds around 5 miles per hour. A blend of clouds and sun and foggy early tomorrow. High of 83. Lows around 66. Tomorrow night, partly cloudy skies. Highs level off around 84. Monday, with a slight chance for storms, 84. Tuesday, looking at the long range, 91 Wednesday, 89 Thursday, and 86 on Friday. And that's your updated forecast. I'm meteorologist Kara Foster for U92 The Moose. Right now, 72.
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0: I'm weatherology meteorologist Derek Height with a significant weather update. A heat advisory begins at noon tomorrow and continues until 8 p.m. tomorrow night. A heat advisory means that the combination of high temperatures and high humidity will produce dangerous conditions, especially for those who are sensitive to the heat, such as children and the elderly. In order to prevent heat sickness and heat stroke, take steps to keep cool. Drink plenty of water, stay in the shade as much as possible, and if you must be outside, take occasional breaks in an air-conditioned building to cool down. Watch out for the warning signs of heat stroke, including dizziness, nausea, headache, and disorientation. A heat advisory begins at noon tomorrow and continues until 8 p.m. tomorrow night. Stay tuned for additional updates. I'm meteorologist Derek Height.
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1: I'm weatherology meteorologist Derek Height with a significant weather update. A heat advisory begins at noon tomorrow and continues until 8 p.m. tomorrow night. A heat advisory means that the combination of high temperatures and high humidity will produce dangerous conditions, especially for those who are sensitive to the heat, such as children and the elderly. In order to prevent heat sickness and heat stroke, take steps to keep cool, drink plenty of water, stay in the shade as much as possible, and if you must be outside, take occasional breaks in an air-conditioned building to cool down. Watch out for the warning signs of heat stroke, including dizziness, nausea, headache, and disorientation. A heat advisory begins at noon tomorrow and continues until 8 p.m. tomorrow night. Stay tuned for additional updates. I'm meteorologist Derek Height.
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1: Here's your updated U92 The Moose forecast. Slight chance of thunderstorms with fog and spots tonight. Otherwise, overcast skies. Lows dip down to about 65. Northerly winds around 5 miles per hour. A blend of clouds and sun and foggy early tomorrow. High of 83. Lows around 66. Tomorrow night, partly cloudy skies. Highs level off around 84. Monday, with a slight chance for storms, 84. Tuesday, looking at the long range, 91. Wednesday, 89. Thursday, and 86 on Friday. And that's your updated forecast. I'm meteorologist Kara Foster for U92 The Moose. 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

0: I'm weatherology meteorologist Derek Height with a significant weather update. A heat advisory begins at noon tomorrow and continues until 8 p.m. tomorrow night. A heat advisory means that the combination of high temperatures and high humidity will produce dangerous conditions, especially for those who are sensitive to the heat, such as children and the elderly. In order to prevent heat sickness and heat stroke, take steps to keep cool. Drink plenty of water, stay in the shade as much as possible, and if you must be outside, take occasional breaks in an air-conditioned building to cool down. Watch out for the warning signs of heat stroke, including dizziness, nausea, headache, and disorientation. A heat advisory begins at noon tomorrow and continues until 8 p.m. tomorrow night. Stay tuned for additional updates. I'm meteorologist Derek Height.
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2: I'm weatherology meteorologist Derek Height with a significant weather update. A heat advisory begins at noon tomorrow and continues until 8 p.m. tomorrow night. A heat advisory means that the combination of high temperatures and high humidity will produce dangerous conditions, especially for those who are sensitive to the heat, such as children and the elderly. In order to prevent heat sickness and heat stroke, take steps to keep cool, drink plenty of water, stay in the shade as much as possible, and if you must be outside, take occasional breaks in an air-conditioned building to cool down. Watch out for the warning signs of heat stroke, including dizziness, nausea, headache, and disorientation. A heat advisory begins at noon tomorrow and continues until 8 p.m. tomorrow night. Stay tuned for additional updates. I'm meteorologist Derek Height.
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4: I'm Jen Clark. Here are today's top stories. Todd Blanche was confronted with pushback today during a Senate hearing to confirm him as the next attorney general. Ed Donahue has more.
5: Acting Attorney General Todd Blanche faced questions from skeptical senators in his confirmation hearing. Blanche was asked about a fund that would compensate allies of President Trump and a tax immunity deal for the president.
6: There is no weaponization fund. The weaponization fund is dead. It's not moving forward.
5: Texas Republican John Cornyn is skeptical.
7: Just to be clear, the president of the United States, who is a plaintiff in this lawsuit, has not agreed in writing to delete the weaponization fund, and there's no guarantee that he or one of the other

0: plaintiffs might raise that issue by way of a lawsuit and a breach of contract lawsuit in the future.
1: Cornyn has not committed his support for Blanche. Following the death of South Carolina's Lindsey Graham, there are 11 Republicans and 10 Democrats on the Senate Judiciary Committee. If even one Republican on that committee votes no on Blanche, the nomination would be rejected. Ed Donahue, Washington.
2: One person is dead and three are still missing after a boat capsized in San Francisco Bay near Alcatraz Island. San Francisco Fire Chief Dean Crispin spoke at a news conference.
3: The fire department received a report of a vessel in distress or on fire approximately 600 yards off of Alcatraz Island. We initiated a full marine response. We co-respond with San Francisco Police Department. The San Francisco Police Department Marine Unit was the first on the scene and witnessed a gentleman in the water who was in severe distress. They placed him on their boat, initiated CPR, brought him into Gaskhouse Cove right here, and this individual was declared deceased at that point.
2: Authorities say they are conducting search and rescue operations with the U.S. Coast Guard and other agencies to find the remaining missing three persons. And the outbreak of cyclosporiasis continues to grow as state and federal health officials confirm more than 1,600 cases across the country, with 5,000 more still being investigated. CDC officials believe that cases in Kentucky, Michigan, Ohio, and West Virginia are likely linked together, but the cause has not yet been identified. Symptoms of cyclosporiasis include watery diarrhea, nausea, cramps, bloating, and low-grade fever. Taco Bell has since removed ingredients from a number of its stores as a precautionary measure, but it did not reveal which locations or menu items were affected. Infectious disease experts are encouraging people to wash their produce before eating. I'm Jen Clark. This is Radio Network News.
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6: Here's your updated U92 The Moose forecast. Slight chance of thunderstorms with fog and spots tonight. Otherwise, overcast skies. Lows dip down to about 65. Northerly winds around 5 miles per hour. A blend of clouds and sun and foggy early tomorrow, high of 83. Lows around 66. Tomorrow night, partly cloudy skies. Highs level off around 84. Monday, with a slight chance for storms, 84. Tuesday, looking at the long range, 91. Wednesday, 89. Thursday, and 86 on Friday. And that's your updated forecast. I'm meteorologist Kara Foster for U92 The Moose. Right now, 72.
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0: I'm weatherology meteorologist Derek Height with a significant weather update. A heat advisory begins at noon tomorrow and continues until 8 p.m. tomorrow night. A heat advisory means that the combination of high temperatures and high humidity will produce dangerous conditions, especially for those who are sensitive to the heat, such as children and the elderly. In order to prevent heat sickness and heat stroke, take steps to keep cool. Drink plenty of water, stay in the shade as much as possible, and if you must be outside, take occasional breaks in an air-conditioned building to cool down. Watch out for the warning signs of heat stroke, including dizziness, nausea, headache, and disorientation. A heat advisory begins at noon tomorrow and continues until 8 p.m. tomorrow night. Stay tuned for additional updates. I'm meteorologist Derek Height.
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1: I'm weatherology meteorologist Derek Height with a significant weather update. A heat advisory begins at noon tomorrow and continues until 8 p.m. tomorrow night. A heat advisory means that the combination of high temperatures and high humidity will produce dangerous conditions, especially for those who are sensitive to the heat, such as children and the elderly. In order to prevent heat sickness and heat stroke, take steps to keep cool. Drink plenty of water, stay in the shade as much as possible, and if you must be outside, take occasional breaks in an air-conditioned building to cool down. Watch out for the warning signs of heat stroke, including dizziness, nausea, headache, and disorientation. A heat advisory begins at noon tomorrow and continues until 8 p.m. tomorrow night. Stay tuned for additional updates. I'm meteorologist Derek Height.
2: Here's your updated U92 The Moose forecast. Slight chance of thunderstorms with fog and spots tonight. Otherwise, overcast skies. Lows dip down to about 65. Northerly winds around 5 miles per hour. A blend of clouds and sun and foggy early tomorrow. High of 83. Lows around 66. Tomorrow night, partly cloudy skies. Highs level off around 84. Monday, with a slight chance for storms. 84. Tuesday. Looking at the long range, 91 Wednesday, 89 Thursday, and 86 on Friday. And that's your updated forecast. I'm meteorologist Kara Foster for U92 The Moose. Right now, 72.
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0: I'm weatherology meteorologist Derek Height with a significant weather update. A heat advisory begins at noon tomorrow and continues until 8 p.m. tomorrow night. A heat advisory means that the combination of high temperatures and high humidity will produce dangerous conditions, especially for those who are sensitive to the heat, such as children and the elderly. In order to prevent heat sickness and heat stroke, take steps to keep cool. Drink plenty of water, stay in the shade as much as possible, and if you must be outside, take occasional breaks in an air-conditioned building to cool down. Watch out for the warning signs of heat stroke, including dizziness, nausea, headache, and disorientation. A heat advisory begins at noon tomorrow and continues until 8 p.m. tomorrow night. Stay tuned for additional updates. I'm meteorologist Derek Height.
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1: I'm weatherology meteorologist Derek Height with a significant weather update. A heat advisory begins at noon tomorrow and continues until 8 p.m. tomorrow night. A heat advisory means that the combination of high temperatures and high humidity will produce dangerous conditions, especially for those who are sensitive to the heat, such as children and the elderly. In order to prevent heat sickness and heat stroke, take steps to keep cool. Drink plenty of water, stay in the shade as much as possible, and if you must be outside, take occasional breaks in an air-conditioned building to cool down. Watch out for the warning signs of heat stroke, including dizziness, nausea, headache, and disorientation. A heat advisory begins at noon tomorrow and continues until 8 p.m. tomorrow night. Stay tuned for additional updates. I'm meteorologist Derek Height.
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3: I'm Jen Clark. Here are today's top stories. A landmark decision by French Parliament today to ease the pain and suffering of adults legally. Jennifer King reports from Paris.
4: France's National Assembly has approved a bill that would allow medically assisted suicide. Supporters like Anne Renaud gathered to watch and celebrate.
5: Grateful to finally have the possibility to say to people who are suffering that they have an option.
4: Eligible patients must be adult French citizens or legal residents with an incurable advanced stage illness, suffering unbearably, and make repeated requests of their own free will. Psychiatric disorders and neurological diseases like Alzheimer's would not qualify. Opponents like Ségolène Peruccio, head of the French Society for Palliative Care, say the measure lacks safeguards and sends the wrong message to vulnerable patients. The legislation must still clear a constitutional review. I'm Jennifer King.
3: One person is dead and three are still missing after a boat capsized in San Francisco Bay near Alcatraz Island. San Francisco Fire Chief Dean Crispin spoke at a news conference.
6: The fire department received a report of a vessel in distress or on fire approximately 600 yards off of Alcatraz Island. We initiated a full marine response. We co-respond with San Francisco Police Department. The San Francisco Police Department A marine unit was the first on the scene and witnessed a gentleman in the water who was in severe distress. They placed him on their boat, initiated CPR, brought him into Gaskhouse Cove right here, and this individual was declared deceased at that point.
3: Authorities say they are conducting search and rescue operations with the U.S. Coast Guard and other agencies to find the remaining missing three persons. And the outbreak of cyclosporiasis continues to grow as state and federal health officials confirm more than 1,600 cases across the country, with 5,000 more still being investigated. CDC officials believe that cases in Kentucky, Michigan, Ohio, and West Virginia are

0: likely linked together, but the cause has not yet been identified. Symptoms of cyclosporiasis include watery diarrhea, nausea, cramps, bloating, and low-grade fever. Taco Bell has since removed ingredients from a number of its stores as a precautionary measure, but it did not reveal which locations or menu items were affected. Infectious disease experts are encouraging people to wash their produce before eating. I'm Jen Clark. This is Radio Network News.
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3: Here's your updated U92 The Moose forecast. Slight chance of thunderstorms with fog and spots tonight. Otherwise, overcast skies. Lows dip down to about 65. Northerly winds around 5 miles per hour. A blend of clouds and sun and foggy early tomorrow. High of 83. Lows around 66. Tomorrow night, partly cloudy skies. Highs level off around 84. Monday, with a slight chance for storms, 84. Tuesday. Looking at the long range, 91. Wednesday, 89. Thursday, and 86 on Friday. And that's your updated forecast. I'm meteorologist Kara Foster for U92 The Moose. 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

0: I'm weatherology meteorologist Derek Height with a significant weather update. A heat advisory begins at noon tomorrow and continues until 8 p.m. tomorrow night. A heat advisory means that the combination of high temperatures and high humidity will produce dangerous conditions, especially for those who are sensitive to the heat, such as children and the elderly. In order to prevent heat sickness and heat stroke, take steps to keep cool. Drink plenty of water, stay in the shade as much as possible, and if you must be outside, take occasional breaks in an air-conditioned building to cool down. Watch out for the warning signs of heat stroke, including dizziness, nausea, headache, and disorientation. A heat advisory begins at noon tomorrow and continues until 8 p.m. tomorrow night. Stay tuned for additional updates. I'm meteorologist Derek Height.
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0: Hey, what's up? 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
1: I'm weatherology meteorologist Derek Height with a significant weather update. A heat advisory begins at noon tomorrow and continues until 8 p.m. tomorrow night. A heat advisory means that the combination of high temperatures and high humidity will produce dangerous conditions, especially for those who are sensitive to the heat, such as children and the elderly. In order to prevent heat sickness and heat stroke, take steps to keep cool. Drink plenty of water, stay in the shade as much as possible, and if you must be outside, take occasional breaks in an air-conditioned building to cool down. Watch out for the warning signs of heat stroke, including dizziness, nausea, headache, and disorientation. A heat advisory begins at noon tomorrow and continues until 8 p.m. tomorrow night. Stay tuned for additional updates. I'm meteorologist Derek Height.
2: Here's your updated U92 The Moose forecast. Slight chance of thunderstorms with fog and spots tonight. Otherwise, overcast skies. Lows dip down to about 65. Northerly winds around 5 miles per hour. A blend of clouds and sun and foggy early tomorrow. High of 83. Lows around 66. Tomorrow night, partly cloudy skies. Highs level off around 84. Monday, with a slight chance for storms, 84. Tuesday. Looking at the long range, 91 Wednesday, 89 Thursday, and 86 on Friday. And that's your updated forecast. I'm meteorologist Kara Foster for U92 The Moose. Right now, 72.
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0: weatherology meteorologist Derek Hite with a significant weather update. A heat advisory begins at noon tomorrow and continues until 8 p.m. tomorrow night. A heat advisory means that the combination of high temperatures and high humidity will produce dangerous conditions, especially for those who are sensitive to the heat, such as children and the elderly. In order to prevent heat sickness and heat stroke, take steps to keep cool. Drink plenty of water, stay in the shade as much as possible, and if you must be outside, take occasional breaks in an air-conditioned building to cool down. Watch out for the warning signs of heat stroke, including dizziness, nausea, headache, and disorientation. A heat advisory begins at noon tomorrow and continues until 8 p.m. tomorrow night. Stay tuned for additional updates. I'm meteorologist Derek Hite.
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1: I'm weatherology meteorologist Derek Height with a significant weather update. A heat advisory begins at noon tomorrow and continues until 8 p.m. tomorrow night. A heat advisory means that the combination of high temperatures and high humidity will produce dangerous conditions, especially for those who are sensitive to the heat, such as children and the elderly. In order to prevent heat sickness and heat stroke, take steps to keep cool, drink plenty of water, stay in the shade as much as possible, and if you must be outside, take occasional breaks in an air-conditioned building to cool down. Watch out for the warning signs of heat stroke, including dizziness, nausea, headache, and disorientation. A heat advisory begins at noon tomorrow and continues until 8 p.m. tomorrow night. Stay tuned for additional updates. I'm meteorologist Derek Height.
2: Here's your updated U92 The Moose forecast. Slight chance of thunderstorms with fog and spots tonight. Otherwise, overcast skies. Lows dip down to about 65. Northerly winds around 5 miles per hour. A blend of clouds and sun and foggy early tomorrow. High of 83. Lows around 66. Tomorrow night, partly cloudy skies. Highs level off around 84. Monday, with a slight chance for storms, 84. Tuesday, looking at the long range, 91 Wednesday, 89 Thursday, and 86 on Friday. And that's your updated forecast. I'm meteorologist Kara Foster for U92 The Moose. Right now, 72.
3: 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U92 The Moose.